0: power back in their hands.
1: Meanwhile, Australian politicians have been deep faked by a foreign influence network operating on Facebook. And researchers say there are many more just like it. NU's Lee Harrison has the details.
2: Research organisation Reset Tech has tracked more than 200 Facebook pages impersonating the Prime Minister, opposition leader Angus Taylor, One Nation leader Pauline Hanson, and many other political figures over the past 8 months. A report from the group has revealed the seemingly coordinated campaign and linked it back to an influencer business in Sri Lanka. Researchers found most targets were impersonated in short clips on Facebook Reels where they were falsely shown saying something inflammatory. Home Affairs Minister Tony Burke, who's been deepfaked by the network, has told the ABC it's more important than ever for people to check their sources. Lee Harrison, Air News.
1: The United States Trade Representative Jamison Greer says Washington could impose fresh retaliatory tariffs on Canadian goods as early as Tuesday, after Ottawa's sweeping new duties on roughly $20 billion worth of American products took effect overnight. The tariffs, covering more than 700 US goods, including dairy, farm equipment and household appliances, are Canada's response to Washington's 50% levies on Canadian exports imposed last month after the trade talks collapsed. The US president has also called for a boycott of Canadian jet maker Bombardier, saying the company must manufacture in the US. James Goodison is in Washington. He says the trade standoff looks set to intensify, with the White House signalling it has further measures in reserve.
3: It feels like over the next couple of weeks, I think that this situation is going to ramp up rather than go down. Certainly when it comes to the rhetoric, that seems to be the card that the White House are playing. It does feel like there's a lot of different options that they could choose from to make it worse, slapping them with more tariffs, also putting tariffs on things that have often been avoided, oil, gas and critical minerals. So the two sides walked away from talks last month. It doesn't look like at this point either of them are willing to come to the table. We wait and see what kind of impact this has on Americans before the midterm elections in November.
1: The New South Wales Land Minister says the government is working on changes to ensure native land claims are being used for their intended purposes. Clubs New South Wales and sporting groups have launched a campaign for change, saying sites need certainty amidst more than 40,000 unresolved claims from local Aboriginal land councils. The opposition has offered bipartisan support for government legislation to resolve the issue. Minister Steve Camper says they're looking to have the issue before Parliament next week.
4: We're looking to validate those leases or those land management arrangements that are at risk based on those prices by validating them through this legislation.
1: The Australian dollar is buying 72.1 US cents. This is Air National News. In rugby league, the swift return from injury for Isaiah Yeo has caught even Penrith coach Ivan Cleary by surprise. The lock has been named to start in Sunday's qualifying final against the Roosters, just 5 weeks after rupturing his pec. Cleary says his recovery timeline has shocked everyone at Penrith.
5: He just had a little bit of a glimmer of hope from our medical staff, and then he just went to work and just started ticking boxes through his through training.
1: Five players will return for Newcastle, including Dom Young and Tyson Brazil. In AFL, newly retired Collingwood Premiership star Steele Sidebottom has landed a new gig at North Melbourne. In news, Sarah Patterson has the details.
6: Sidebottom will have a say on who will be the next senior coach of the Kangaroos, having been named on the club's new six-person selection panel. It follows the shock sacking of Alistair Clarkson, who still had 1 year left on his contract. Sidebottom's AFL career wound up following Collingwood's wildcard final loss to the Bulldogs. He'll be joined on the new panel by former North Melbourne skipper Andrew Swallow, Kangaroos chief executive Jennifer Watt, footy manager Todd Viney, AFLW coach Darren Crocker and Vice President Nick Dowling. Sarah Patterson, S Sport.
1: LIV Golf has filed for bankruptcy in the US. Many players are owed millions in contracts. The protection allows the business to reorganise its operations while protecting it from lawsuits, debt collection and attempts to close it down. Australian Independent Radio News.
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9: Forecast is for a maximum of 13 degrees today with a shower or two. Tomorrow, Thursday, it'll be cloudy with a maximum 15. Friday, mostly sunny, 19. We're starting to warm up. Come the weekend, we've got Saturday, mostly sunny, 22. Sunday, partly cloudy, but 23. 24 on Monday with a shower or two. Showers on Tuesday. And a maximum of 17 degrees. 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
9: Yes, welcome to the second hour of the program. Our music quote is what we start off with in the second hour. And the music quote today comes from Dick Clark. Dick Clark was an American television and radio personality and television producer who hosted American Bandstand from 1956 to 1989. That was 33 years Dick Clark hosted American Bandstand. And his music quote is, "Music is the soundtrack of your life. Music is the soundtrack of your life." From Dick Clark. Also in this hour for you, I'll play the song which was awarded the Grammy Award Record of the Year for the year 1966, and it's a trivia quiz. And later in the hour, the history of pop, checking out what were some of the hits around in the year 1972. Time for a shout-out to Jason and Sunita and the staff at the Lorimer Espresso Cafe in Hazel Glen Drive. Call in for a bite to eat and a coffee and some great service. And you'll also have a bonus of being able to listen to the programs from your local community radio station, 88.6 Plenty Valley FM. And it's hello to members of the Doreen RSL who are enjoying the service and their social get-together at the Lorimer Espresso Cafe today. On One Summer Hits and Memories, I play the hits because it's you who have the memories. I've got a bit of bracket creep is what I call it for our next song. If you want to get up on your feet and do a little bit of moving around to our next song, I think this is suitable. It's from the 90s, however, so we're a little bit out of our league. And I think it's from Phil Collins called Dance Into the Light. So here's the invitation for you to dance into the light. Phil Collins on One Summer.

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The sound of Linda Ronstadt with Heatwave. Before that, Phil Collins, Dance Into the Light. The Sundowners are an Australian bush band formed in Melbourne back in 1977. They play energetic Australian folk music, bush ballads and colonial tunes. They have toured Southeast Asia, the United Kingdom and Europe to share Australian bush music, food and culture. Their notable album releases include Colonial Classics, The Great Aussie Bush Party and Early Light. So let's have a listen to the Sundowners and the track called Waltzing Matilda. Once again.

Great sound there, the Sundowners and Waltzing Matilda on one summer, hits and memories. The Grammy Award Record of the Year is awarded for a single. This is in the United States. It's awarded for a single or for one track from an album. This award goes to the performing artist, the producer, recording engineer and or mixer for that song. In this sense, record means recording of one song, not the composition or the album of songs. So from the year 1966, Frank Sinatra was awarded the Grammy Record of the Year Award for this classic song.

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3: 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Thanks to Frank from West Heidelberg for sending us a message early this morning. Said he enjoyed the version of Girls of Our Town. He hadn't heard it before. So thanks, Frank. And also hello to Bob and Doris, Cooper and Val, Moira and Wayne in Doreen, also in Lorimer. Hi to some good supporters of one Summer, Margaret, Steve and Tony, Judith in Scoresby, of course, Margaret in Baldwin and Murray in McLeod. So Tony, John and Hank from the West Preston Lakeside Footy Club. Don't forget to stream us live on pvfm.org.au and our text message line 0468 277 886. You can contact any of the presenters here. All volunteers, and you can provide some comments for them. Okay, we've got this coming up right now, our trivia quiz.

I'll ask the questions. We'll play a song and then come back with the answers for you. Question number one today. Who replaced Brian Jones in the Rolling Stones? Who replaced Brian Jones, who died tragically in a pool in the Rolling Stones? Who replaced him? That's number one. Number two, what is Australian singer John Paul Young's nickname? What is Australian singer John Paul Young's nickname? Number three, in what year did John F. Kennedy become the youngest at 43 years of age? President of the United States, also the first Roman Catholic to be president. What year was that he became the president? That's number three. Number four, in 1963, Sidney Poitier became the first black actor to win an Academy Award for Best Actor in his role. What was the film called? 1963, Sidney Poitier won an Academy Award for the Best Actor in his role of the film. What was that film called? That's number four. Number five, the Gunners is a nickname for which English soccer team? The Gunners is a nickname for which English soccer team? They're the questions. Hello to Bob and Doreen. Here's a song for you, Bob, on One Summer Hits and Memories.

The Beatles and In My Life, one of their great songs. A lot of people like that song. Let's take a look at the answers to our trivia questions for today. Number one, who replaced Brian Jones in the Rolling Stones? The answer was Mick Taylor. Number two, what is Australian singer John Paul Young's nickname? Squeak, John Paul Young is referred to as, that's his nickname. Number three, in what year did John F. Kennedy become the youngest at 43 years of age president of the United States, also the first Roman Catholic to be president? The answer is 1960, the 1960. Fourth question today, in 1963, Sidney Poitier became the first black actor to win an Academy Award for Best Actor in his role. What was the film called? The answer is Lilies of the Field. And the last question, the Gunners is a nickname for which English soccer team? Answer is Arsenal. The Gunners are known as Arsenal football team. All right. Let's go back to the music, more Australian music on One Summer Hits and Memories.

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Supporting Australian music on your local station, 88.6, Pliny Valley FM. Marcy Jones and the Cookies with a Bee Gees medley for you there. Gladys Knight and the Pips with Got Myself a Good Man and Normie Rowe. And one of his successful songs, Bee Gees medley for you there. Gladys Knight and the Pips with Got Myself a Good Man and Normie Rowe. And one of his successful songs, Ain't Nobody

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2: Paul Simon had his first solo success with Mother and Child Reunion, his first hit without Art Garfunkel. A song about another mum became the debut hit for Dr. Hook. Then known as Dr. Hook and the Medicine Show, they charted with Sylvia's Mother. Another newcomer was David Bowie, who had his first Australian hit with Starman. Although his popularity in England began much earlier with the 1969 single Space Oddity, which was re-released in Australia the following year. Bowie was a part of the new wave of UK glam rock artists. Others to feature prominently in 1972 included Gary Glitter, Slade and T-Rex. US singer Melanie had her only Australian number one hit with Brand New Key. Her debut hit came in 1970 with Laydown, inspired by America's Woodstock Rock Festival. And in 1972, one of Australia's most successful rock festivals took place in Sunbury, Victoria. The stars were Billy Thorpe and the Aztecs. It had been 7 years since Billy Thorpe had experienced a major hit, but now Billy was back. But this time with much longer hair, an electric guitar, a wall of Marshall amps, and a new outfit of Aztecs. The group's popularity was boosted by their two-hour set at the Sunbury Pop Festival. They had a big hit with the album Aztecs Live at Sunbury and had one of the year's biggest-selling local singles with Most People I Know Think That I'm Crazy.

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0: 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Before that, the Rolling Stones, Fancy Man Blues, song for Frank out in West Heidelberg. Loves the Rolling Stones, he does. Billy Thorpe, with Most People I Know, Think That I'm Crazy. That was the history of pop for today from 1972. 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There is more Australian music coming up next on Plenty Valley FM after the news with Steve Mann and the 100% Aussie program. Then at 12 noon, it's some more hits from the 60s and 70s with David Nicholas, and those were the days. 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Okay, thanks for listening. I got to play one of your favourite songs during the past couple of hours. If you have a special request or a song, why not contact us, as PVFM now has its very own text line for you to use if you wish to contact us with your comments or if you would like to send a cheerio to your best friend or something like that. Okay, we'll be back shortly, right after these messages.
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0: And we'll catch you next week. Have a good week and stay safe. Keep well. Let's go out with the sound of the Easy Beats and one of my favourite songs from the Easy Beats, St. Louis. Bye.

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1: Hi, Jimmy Bartel here. You know, sometimes it's easy to forget just how lucky we are. There are lots of children missing out on the things we take for granted, like visiting the beach.
2: Hello there, I'm Sean Bindley. The Prime Minister is outselling the federal government's new social media proposal, arguing it will give people greater control. Users would be able to opt out of algorithms that drive social media feeds. The tech companies would face fines of $100 million if they breach the rules. Anthony Albanese says the measures will help reduce harmful behaviour online.
3: We're hoping that there be constructive engagement on this. We want this to pass with the support of the whole Parliament, because it should, because this affects all Australians and it's about putting the power back in their hands.
2: Meanwhile, Australian politicians have been deep-faked by a foreign influence network operating on Facebook. And researchers say there are many more just like it. NU's Lee Harrison has the details.
4: Research organisation Reset Tech has tracked more than 200 Facebook pages impersonating the Prime Minister, Opposition Leader Angus Taylor, One Nation Leader Pauline Hanson, and many other political figures over the past 8 months. A report from the group has revealed the seemingly coordinated campaign and linked it back to an influencer business in Sri Lanka. Researchers found most targets were impersonated in short clips on Facebook Reels where they were falsely shown saying something inflammatory. Home Affairs Minister Tony Burke, who's been deepfaked by the network, has told the ABC it's more important than ever for people to check their sources. Lee Harrison, Air News.
2: The United States Trade Representative Jamison Greer says Washington could impose fresh retaliatory tariffs on Canadian goods as early as Tuesday, after Ottawa's sweeping new duties on roughly $20 billion worth of American products took effect overnight. The tariffs, covering more than 700 US goods, including dairy, farm equipment and household appliances, are Canada's response to Washington's 50% levies on Canadian exports imposed last month after the trade talks collapsed. The US president has also called for a boycott of Canadian jet maker Bombardier, saying the company must manufacture in the US. James Goodison is in Washington. He says the trade standoff looks set to intensify, with the White House signalling it has further measures in reserve.
5: It feels like over the next couple of weeks, I think that this situation is going to ramp up rather than go down. Certainly when it comes to the rhetoric, that seems to be the card that the White House are playing. It does feel like there's a lot of different options that they could choose from to make it worse, slapping them with more tariffs, also putting tariffs on things that have often been avoided, oil, gas and critical minerals. So the two sides walked away from talks last month. It doesn't look like at this point either of them are willing to come to the table. And we wait and see what kind of impact this has on Americans before the midterm elections in November.
2: The New South Wales Land Minister says the government is working on changes to ensure native land claims are being used for their intended purposes. Clubs New South Wales and sporting groups have launched a campaign for change, saying sites need certainty amidst more than 40,000 unresolved claims from local Aboriginal land councils. The opposition has offered bipartisan support for government legislation to resolve the issue. Minister Steve Camper says they're looking to have the issue before Parliament next week.
6: We're looking to validate those leases or those land management arrangements that are at risk based on those prices by validating them through this legislation.
2: The Australian dollar is buying 72.1 US cents. This is Air National News. In rugby league, the swift return from injury for Isaiah Yeo has caught even Penrith coach Ivan Cleary by surprise. The lock has been named to start in Sunday's qualifying final against the Roosters, just 5 weeks after rupturing his pec. Cleary says his recovery timeline has shocked everyone at Penrith.
7: He just had a little bit of a glimmer of hope from our medical staff, and then he just went to work and just started ticking boxes through training.
2: Five players will return for Newcastle, including Dom Young and Tyson Brazil. In AFL, newly retired Collingwood Premiership star Steele Sidebottom has landed a new gig at North Melbourne. In news, Sarah Patterson has the details.
8: Sidebottom will have a say on who will be the next senior coach of the Kangaroos, having been named on the club's new six-person selection panel. It follows the shock sacking of Alistair Clarkson, who still had 1 year left on his contract. Sidebottom's AFL career wound up following Collingwood's wildcard final loss to the Bulldogs. He'll be joined on the new panel by former North Melbourne skipper Andrew Swallow, Kangaroos chief executive Jennifer Watt, footy manager Todd Viney, AFLW coach Darren Crocker, and vice president Nick Dowling. Sarah Patterson, S Sport.
2: LIV Golf has filed for bankruptcy in the US. Many players are owed millions in contracts. The protection allows the business to reorganise its operations while protecting it from lawsuits, debt collection and attempts to close it down. Australian Independent Radio News.
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How you going? Welcome, my friend, to another week of 100% Aussie here on your local station, 88.6 Plenty Valley FM. You're here with Steve, and we have an hour of some good old Aussie music for you today. And when I say old, we're going back for the first two tracks to 1983. Some of you probably can't even remember 19. I'm not sure if I can remember 1983. But there you go, 1983. And we're going to be kicking it off as we regularly do with AC/DC, followed by The Angels. This is from Akadaka's 1983 album, Flick of the Switch. And then we're going to have the Angels from their 83 album, Watch the Red. And we kick it off with Guns for Hire and then Stand Up. All right, now it's time for some headbanging. Akadaka, get your wrist ready. Air guitar time, air drum time, headbanger time with Guns for Hire. ACDC. Oh, yeah.

Leamington, some Pav and Veg Out for the next hour with some Bonza Aussie tracks. 100% Aussie on 88.6 Plenty Valley FM.

stand up. That's what the angel said. Why don't you stand up? Get up, stand up. That's, of course, the Angels with Stand Up. And before that, we had AC/DC, Guns for Hire. Now we have come to the third track of the day, which is, of course, our request track. And this week, Joel has requested a track from a band by the name of Pegasus. Now, Pegasus with a Z, P-E-G-A-Z-U-S, are an Australian heavy metal band from good old Melbourne, and they formed back in 1993, and they're actually still going on today. And the track Pegasus is from their Wings of Destiny album, their 1998 Wings of Destiny album. And this is Pegasus with the title track of that, with Wings of Destiny. Take it away, Pegasus.

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1: 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It's great. I get up, spray some on, have a nap. I feel fantastic.
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5: 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You're here with Steve, and of course, we're on 100% Aussie, and we just had Pegasus with Wings of Steel from their 1998 album with the same title, Wings of Steel. Now, I thought I'd play a couple of cover tracks. We're going to kick it off with a track that was originally released back in 1965 by Barry Maguire. And, of course, the track is Eve of Destruction. And we're going to hear the Screaming Jets play their version of that track from their 1997 album, World Gone Crazy. Then straight after that, we're going to have Powderfinger do their version of the Beatles classic, While My Guitar Gently Weeps. Then we may have another couple of ones, but we'll kick it off with those two to start off with. The Screaming Jets, Eve of Destruction, and Powderfinger, While My Guitar Gently Weeps.

Yes, great track. While My Guitar Gently Weeps from Powderfinger, live version from their 1994 album Grave Concerns. And of course, before that, we had the Screamer Jets with Eve of Destruction. I thought, let's play another couple of tracks that are also covers. This one's released this year from the Filthy Animals. It's their version of Bob Seger's Hollywood Nights. And straight after the Filthy Animals, we're going to have Greystone Canyon from their album Something Borrowed, Something New, their 2025 album. And they're going to do their version of Neil Young's hit, Hey, Hey, My, My, Into the Black. But first, the Screaming Jets. Oh, the Screaming Jets. The Filthy Animals.

0: Tell you a bit about myself. When I was a kid, I had a lazy eye, and tragically, it spread to the rest of my body. Decided to get a bit fitter this year. I've started using sports deodorant. It's great. I get up, spray some on, have a nap. I feel fantastic.
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The Hutters, Hunters and Collectors, When the River Runs Dry from their 1989 album, Ghost Nation. And before that, we had the Baby Animals of One Word from their 91 album and a single in 1992. And we kicked that triple play, was a triple play. We kicked that off with Weddings, Parties and Anything with Father's Day from their 92 album, Difficult Loves. Well, it's virtually come that time of the day where I need to say so long for another week. But before I do, of course, we are going to kick it off, finish with our country track. Now, this track was originally released as a single in 2024, then off their 2025 album, Australia May. That's right, the Wolf Brothers. We're going to finish with the Wolfies. This is the Wolf Brothers, Little by Little.

0: Hello there, I'm Sean Bindley. The US has raised concerns with Australia's push to strengthen the rules governing social media platforms. Michael Packey reports.
1: The Prime Minister is spruiking proposed legislation that would place further regulations on tech companies. Users would be able to opt out of algorithms that help drive social media feeds. Organisations that fail to comply with the new rules would face fines of $100 million. Anthony Albanese says it's about giving people greater control.
2: Because we know that these big tech giants are having an impact.
1: Nationals leader Matt Canavan claims the rules could stifle free speech and give the communications minister sweeping powers.
3: We should not allow this type of censorship to emerge in a free and open country.
1: The US is warning against the government's changes and plans to raise the issue with Mr. Albanese when he travels to America this month.
0: Victorian Treasurer Colin Brooks and Health Minister Ingrid Stitt have admitted that they too are not angels after admissions by One Nation Victorian leader Warren Pickering. He's admitted to drug abuse in his 20s, including the use of ecstasy, methamphetamines and marijuana, as well as losing his licence multiple times for drink driving. But he's denied claims by his ex-partner that he smoked ice in front of their kids and says he's considering legal action against the Australian newspaper, which published the allegations. Both Mr. Brooks and Ms. Stitt wouldn't be drawn on whether past mistakes by politicians should influence how they're perceived today, but did also admit to misbehaving when they were young.
4: So to be honest with you, I was in early 20s, smoked marijuana once. That's probably the extent of my illicit drug use.
5: In my early 20s, I had dabbled in a bit of marijuana.
0: Plainclothes detectives have descended on the Brisbane CF MEU headquarters over allegations of corruption. Several officers were seen going in and out of the Bowen Hills office earlier this morning. It's understood to be a multi-state operation, with Victorian police confirming they are investigating alleged corruption benefit offences. Search warrants have also been executed in the southern states. Another round of Brisbane ferry strikes is scheduled to occur, with workers walking off the job from 4am tomorrow morning until Friday. Hidden tapes and court files have revealed why the AFL shut down its Hawthorne racism probe. Eddie Summerfield reports.
6: More than 20 players and officials defended Chris Fagan and Alistair Clarkson over the claims made against them in a damning report from the ABC in grand final week of 2022. The Herald Sun uncovering secret tapes and documents from the AFL's racism probe. It was an interview with Indigenous great Sean Burgoyne, who raised serious concerns about the inquiry and the conduct of author of the Cultural Safety Review, Phil Egan. That was critical to the league dropping the review. A secret judicial review finding most of the serious claims lacked evidence. The review formally dropped in 2023.
0: NFL fans hoping to go to Friday's sold-out blockbuster at the MCG between the Rams and the 49ers might still have a chance to snare a ticket. Consumer psychologist from Thinkabell, Adam Ferrier, says some tickets are beginning to pop up on resale sites.
7: This kind of secondary market makes the whole game feel more popular, and it's all part of the marketing ploy. And the more people talk about the secondary market and scalpers and so on, the more popular it feels, therefore the more value the whole game can generate. So it's all part of a marketing machine.
0: This is Air National News. In AFL news, Geelong's midfields say they hold no fears of Fremantle's star-studded lineup ahead of Friday's semi-final in Perth. Young Cats ruckman Mitch Edwards says they're ready for whatever the Dockers and fellow ruck Luke Jackson throw at them.
8: We've got a pretty good midfield ourselves, I like to think. I feel like we've grown throughout the year and matured a fair bit where things aren't going our way. We're able to arrest that momentum and bring it back our way. But obviously they've got heaps of guns going through there as well. I think they had four or five All-Australians or something like that. So obviously they're a great team and we'll get after that.
0: Four-time AFL Premiership star Luke Hodge says he believes one of the big reasons Zach Bailey chose Brisbane over Adelaide was because of all the speculation surrounding Matthew Nix and the subsequent leaks that have emerged.
9: Yeah, whoever leaked that from the Adelaide Football Club, I reckon that's a big reason why Zach Bailey did not go to the Adelaide Football Club.
0: James Hurd has voiced his disappointment. His offer to meet with Essendon had been leaked before he'd had a chance to think about it. It was reported on Channel 7 an hour after Hurd had received the message asking for a catch-up with Bombers officials about a potential role at the club. In rugby league, Cowboys forward Reuben Cotter has freed himself to play in Saturday's elimination final against the Sharks. He successfully had his careless high tackle charge downgraded at the NRL's judiciary. And LIV Golf has officially filed for bankruptcy in the US. Australian star Cameron Smith reportedly owed more than $6.5 million. Australian Independent Radio News.
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13: Since the beginning of time, men have been doing it. 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
15: Hello, welcome to Those Were the Days. 2 hours of timeless music, memories, unforgettable sounds. We'll be travelling back through the golden years of the 60s and beyond. We're going to have classics from Cilla and Sandy, rocking favourites from the Stones and the Kinks, and many more legendary artists along the way. These could be the soundtrack to your youth, your first dance, your first car, who knows what. Turn up the volume, sing along if you know the words. Let's celebrate the music that actually never grows old, beginning with Blue Mink and their marching behind the Banner Man.

One of the very first supergroups, Blooming, with the Bannerman. The group was formed in 1969, recording mainly, featuring a wealth of top session musos, including Herbie Flowers on bass, Alan Parker on guitar, and the keyboardist Roger Coulomb. Over 4 years, they actually had several top 20 entries, mostly co-written by Roger Cook, most successful being Melting Pot and the one we just heard, Bannerman. They disbanded in 1974. It's all over now. Well, not quite. We're only just beginning. But that's a song written by Bobby Womack and Shirley Womack, first released by the Valentinos. But you know how much I love the Rolling Stones version, my favourite Stones track, in fact, their first number one hit in July 1964.

the Rolling Stones, 1966. What a great album, Aftermath. I am waiting, and I'm waiting to hear from you. If you have any requests or dedications or comments, please get in touch on our brand new text line, 0468 277 886.

Fantastic stuff there from the Kinks. All day and all of the night. For years it was rumoured that Jimmy Page played that great guitar solo, but Ray Davies did confirm later that it was Dave who created and played the solo all day and all of the night. Tyrannosaurus Rex were a band that began in the British underground, later becoming glam rock, shortening their name to T-Rex, and this was their first hit single in 1970, written by the group's singer, guitarist and founder, gone too soon though, Mark Bolden. Right away, Swan.

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5: Coming up now, we've got a few tracks from Jackie Lomax. Liverpool was a great place to be in the early 1960s, late 50s, particularly with, of course, the Beatles, Jerry and the Pacemakers, etc., the Searchers, and not so well known, the Undertakers. And it was in 1962 that Jackie Lomax left a band called Dee and the Dynamites to join the Merseybeat band The Undertakers. The Undertakers followed the Beatles through local venues before setting out for Hamburg, Germany, and they got a recording contract signed with Pye Records, but they only managed 1 week on the UK singles charts between them. Anyway, in 1965, they did try their luck in the United States, The Undertakers, and this track is called Just a Little Bit.

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1: A New Day from Jackie Lomax. And this next song, also from Jackie Lomax, is a real Beatles connection. Written and produced by George, featuring an all-star lineup. Paul McCartney is here, Ringo, Eric Clapton, Nicky Hopkins. And it was recorded by Jackie Lomax and released on the Beatles' Apple label in 1968. Very powerful track, often overlooked, Sour Milk Sea.

from Arthur Alexander, but after that, so many people recorded it. Most people did, in fact, including Cilla Black. Let's stay with Cilla, and she'll slow things down for us for a little while with one of the most beautiful ballads of the 1960s, written by Burt Bacharach and Hal David for the 1966 movie Alfie. This became one of Cilla's signature recordings and remains really a timeless classic. Burt Bacharach often described it as one of his favourite compositions.

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7: Those were the days, Twin Spin.

Petula Clark in downtown. Certainly one of the defining sounds of, yeah, I'll call it, the swinging 60s. Released in 1964, written by Tony Hatch, becoming a worldwide smash and remains every bit as uplifting today as it was back then, don't you think so? Bob Lind coming up now with a song called Elusive Butterfly.

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Happy Father's Day to all the dads out there. And we've got a Father's Day song, our annual Father's Day song coming up. Yes, from Cat Stevens, released in 1970. And this song tells the story of a conversation between a father giving advice and a son who's determined to follow his own path. Definitely resonated with so many generations. I would say it's one of Cat Stevens' most loved recordings.

It's not time to make a change. Just relax, take it easy. You're still young, that's your fault. There's so much you have to know.

0: Hello there, I'm Sean Bindley. The US has raised concerns with Australia's push to strengthen the rules governing social media platforms. Michael Packey reports.
1: The Prime Minister is spruiking proposed legislation that would place further regulations on tech companies. Users would be able to opt out of algorithms that help drive social media feeds. Organisations that fail to comply with the new rules would face fines of $100 million. Anthony Albanese says it's about giving people greater control.
2: Because we know that these big tech giants are having an impact.
1: Nationals leader Matt Canavan claims the rules could stifle free speech and give the communications minister sweeping powers.
3: We should not allow this type of censorship to emerge in a free and open country.
1: The US is warning against the government's changes and plans to raise the issue with Mr. Albanese when he travels to America this month.
0: Victorian Treasurer Colin Brooks and Health Minister Ingrid Stitt have admitted that they too are not angels after admissions by One Nation Victorian leader Warren Pickering. He's admitted to drug abuse in his 20s, including the use of ecstasy, methamphetamines and marijuana, as well as losing his licence multiple times for drink driving. But he's denied claims by his ex-partner that he smoked ice in front of their kids and says he's considering legal action against the Australian newspaper which published the allegations. Both Mr. Brooks and Ms. Stitt wouldn't be drawn on whether past mistakes by politicians should influence how they're perceived today, but did also admit to misbehaving when they were young.
4: So to be honest with you, I was in early 20s, smoked marijuana once. That's probably the extent of my illicit drug use.
5: In my early 20s, I had dabbled in a bit of marijuana.
0: Plainclothes detectives have descended on the Brisbane CF MEU headquarters over allegations of corruption. Several officers were seen going in and out of the Bowen Hills office earlier this morning. It's understood to be a multi-state operation, with Victorian police confirming they are investigating alleged corruption benefit offences. Search warrants have also been executed in the southern states. Another round of Brisbane ferry strikes is scheduled to occur, with workers walking off the job from 4am tomorrow morning until Friday. Hidden tapes and court files have revealed why the AFL shut down its Hawthorn racism probe. Eddie Summerfield reports.
6: More than 20 players and officials defended Chris Fagan and Alistair Clarkson over the claims made against them in a damning report from the ABC in grand final week of 2022. The Herald Sun uncovering secret tapes and documents from the AFL's racism probe. It was an interview with Indigenous great Sean Burgoyne, who raised serious concerns about the inquiry and the conduct of author of the Cultural Safety Review, Phil Egan. That was critical to the league dropping the review. A secret judicial review finding most of the serious claims lacked evidence. The review formally dropped in 2023.
0: NFL fans hoping to go to Friday's sold-out blockbuster at the MCG between the Rams and the 49ers might still have a chance to snare a ticket. Consumer psychologist from Thinkabell, Adam Ferrier, says some tickets are beginning to pop up on resale sites.
7: This kind of secondary market makes the whole game feel more popular, and it's all part of the marketing ploy. And the more people talk about the secondary market and scalpers and so on, the more popular it feels, therefore the more value the whole game can generate. So it's all part of the marketing machine.
0: This is Air National News. In AFL news, Geelong's midfield say they hold no fears of Fremantle's star-studded lineup ahead of Friday's semi-final in Perth. Young Cats ruckman Mitch Edwards says they're ready for whatever the Dockers and fellow ruck Luke Jackson throw at them.
8: We've got a pretty good midfield ourselves, I like to think. I feel like we've grown throughout the year and matured a fair bit where things aren't going our way. We're able to arrest that momentum and bring it back our way. But obviously they've got heaps of guns going through there as well. I think they had four or five All-Australians or something like that. So obviously they're a great team and we'll get after that.
0: Four-time AFL Premiership star Luke Hodge says he believes one of the big reasons Zach Bailey chose Brisbane over Adelaide was because of all the speculation surrounding Matthew Nix and the subsequent leaks that have emerged.
9: Yeah, whoever leaked that from the Adelaide Football Club, I reckon that's a big reason why Zach Bailey did not go to the Adelaide Football Club.
0: James Hurd has voiced his disappointment. His offer to meet with Essendon had been leaked before he'd had a chance to think about it. It was reported on Channel 7 an hour after Hurd had received the message asking for a catch-up with Bombers officials about a potential role at the club. In rugby league, Cowboys forward Ruben Cotter has freed himself to play in Saturday's elimination final against the Sharks. He successfully had his careless high tackle charge downgraded at the NRL's judiciary. And LIV Golf has officially filed for bankruptcy in the US. Australian star Cameron Smith reportedly owed more than $6.5 million. Australian Independent Radio News.
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Love to hear that song in its entirety at least once a year. Evie, parts 1, 2, and 3. Stevie Wright, 1974, written by Harry Vander and George Young. Apparently, that's the only 11-minute song to chart at number one anywhere in the world. Unless you can tell me different. Here's a nice little track from O.C. Smith. That song about the little

I stumble to the breakfast table while the kids are going off to school goodbye. And she reaches

0: 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I'm Harry T, and I'm inviting you all to join me every Sunday at 11 a.m. for 3 hours of mighty fine country tunes right here on your local station, Plenty Valley FM. Yeehaw!
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4: We've got the Bee Gees with Robin Gibb, vocal, of course, from the album in 1970. Didn't do so well. Got to number 32 in American charts. It was the return of Robin after earlier disagreements and subsequent split following Odessa. The album was called 2 Years On, and this song for our sentimental friend is called I'm Weeping. Cheer up. Very quiet start. But we'll get there.

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2: I had to sneak that one in. New York Mining Disaster, 1941. The first track of side two on their debut album, Bee Gees First. In fact, it was the first single with Australian drummer Colin Peterson as an official member of the band. Freddie and the Dreamers coming up next with reminders of how it used to be when people wrote letters to each other. Send a letter to me?

0: Originally from the Rays in 1957, but that was Herman's Hermits with a number five hit in 1965. Silhouettes, a great little story.
1: Those were the day's classic instrumental.
0: We might sneak in a couple of classic instrumentals, why not? Can't get enough of this and next one. Played it often, well, not too often, but it is the William Tell Overture, Sounds Incorporated. Sounds Incorporated toured the world, including here in Melbourne as the Beatles opening act, including the concert at New York's Shea Stadium. Very popular band, instrumental band, backing duties at the televised NME Awards. And in December 1964, they would appear at the Hammersmith Odeon with another Beatles Christmas show. Great little track, this one is. Great lot of fun. From Sounds Incorporated, the William Tell Overture.

Well, we heard the classic instrumental by The Shadows, but that from 1961, country music star Sonny James, he decided to add words to the tune. And it was produced by Chet Atkins, and that was certainly a completely different take on the classic, remaining one of the more unusual versions of this much-recorded song, Apache. Good.

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6: How did you like my Cliff Richard choice today? 1970, and that was Goodbye Sam. Hello, Samantha. That was his 50th single, becoming a top 10 hit in the UK, reaching number 6. Cliff apparently didn't like the song when he first heard it, but he was persuaded to record it, and the rest, again, is history. Let's take that morning town ride with the Seekers.

Absolute perfection from The Who. I can see for miles. Recorded in studios across two continents, and the recording really was increasingly sophisticated studio techniques in the late 1960s. Backing tracks recorded in London, vocals and overdubbing in New York, and the album itself was mastered in Los Angeles at the Gold Star Studios. Almost time to vacate this chair. Hope you've enjoyed the music. Those were the days. And we'll be back next week, same time, same place, as always. And how about I listen to the song that inspired the show, Mary Hopkin.

0: I'm Mark Dransfield. The primary school maths curriculum is likely to be replaced after Australia scored poorly in a global exam of reading and mathematics. Sean Bindley reports.
1: Teenagers have fallen 2 years behind the performance of students who sat a similar test 2 decades ago. Smartphones and artificial intelligence is being blamed for accelerating educational decline in many parts of the world. The opposition's Julian Lisa says teachers need to be allowed to instill greater discipline.
2: I want to see our classrooms where, you know, you've got a good, strict teacher teaching the curriculum in an orderly way, but you can't have that unless you start with orderly classrooms.
0: The US has expressed concern over Australia's plan to clamp down even further on tech companies which operate social media platforms. Users would be able to opt out of algorithms that drive social media feeds as part of proposed digital duty of care laws. Companies that fail to comply or remove harmful content from their platforms will face fines of $100 million. Prime Minister Anthony Albanese says the enhanced legislation is designed to keep people safe.
3: This is about putting power back in the hands of Australians, because we know that these big tech giants are having an impact.
0: Australian writer and the widow of former Prime Minister Bob Hawke, Blanche Delpuget, has died at the age of 82. Her family's revealed she died following complications from influenza. A teenage boy and a toddler are among 5 children treated in hospital after an horrific fatal crash west of Melbourne. Madeleine Burke reports.
4: A 34-year-old mother and 7 children were on their way home from school yesterday when the 8-seater vehicle rolled and came to a stop on grass. A 7-year-old girl died at the scene and an 11-year-old boy was airlifted to hospital where he died overnight. The woman and 5 other children were also taken to hospital, all in a stable condition. Detective Sergeant Tony Gentili says it was traumatic for other motorists, many of whom stopped to help.
5: Obviously with 7 children, they were distressed. They were cared for by paramedics, members of the public and police.
4: Major collision investigators are piecing together the moments leading to the crash as they work to determine why the car suddenly left the road. Madeleine Burke, Melbourne.
0: New research has revealed massive stones used in ancient monuments in England were likely chosen because of cultural significance. A Curtin University-led study of the Devil's Arrows in northern England analysed tiny mineral grains from the rocks and tracked them to a source 18 kilometres away. It was previously thought the stones, which each weigh more than 25 tonnes and had to be transported over rough terrain, came from a closer site. Lead author Dr. Anthony Clark says it's a clear sign the stones were not chosen for their convenience.
6: This is further demonstrating that what we know from Stonehenge, that ancient people in Britain were moving their rocks or megaliths over great distances. They weren't necessarily picking the rocks closest to them for convenience. They were picking rocks for spiritual and cultural reasons.
0: Checking the Aussie share market, the All Ords is trading down 14 points at 90.99. One Australian dollar is buying around 72 US cents. This is Air National News. First to AFL, and Fremantle's Brandon Walker is facing a fitness test ahead of Friday's do-or-die clash against Geelong. The defender injured his ankle during their loss to Hawthorn, which was just his 4th appearance in 2 seasons. Teammate Carl Warner says he's had a rough year.
7: It's still a test, so I think he might have to go through some things today. So I really hope, you know, he can get himself up, because he was quality on the weekend. It was unfortunate to see him go down. He's just had a bit of bad luck this year.
0: NRL and the Knights will continue their remarkable transformation when they take on the Rabbitohs in a knockout final on Friday night. Newcastle is the first team since Parramatta in 2019 to go from wooden spooners to finalists. Winger Dom Young has told Sports Today he always believed new coach Justin Holbrook could turn them around.
8: I think at the start of the season, you know, when we looked at the squad and said, you look at the strap, we've got the players we've got, and obviously the style of play that just has brought, I was pretty confident at the start of the year that we could turn it around.
0: And in tennis, Aryna Sabalenka has come back from a break in the 3rd set to beat Linda Noskova in the US Open quarterfinals. Meantime, Frances Tiafoe came from 2 sets down to beat fellow American Alex Mitchelson in 5 sets to advance through to the semifinals. Australian Independent Radio News.
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10: Yes, well, a mostly sunny afternoon, possibly a shower. Tonight, 9 degrees. Tomorrow, 15 and cloudy. A sunny Friday afternoon and currently just on 13.
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It's Rain of Access, Talking Heads. And just ahead, Kraftwerk, Schaffensterpuppen. That's German for mannequin. And Kraftwerk, by the way, featuring this Friday night at 9 on the kitchen sink.

0: 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That's hard to say, actually. And coming up, the precursor band to New Order.
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Pony Valley FM and Joy Division. First up, Atmosphere, originally released in March 1980 as the Light and Blindness package, which was a France-only limited edition single featuring that track there, Dead Souls, as the B-side. Following Ian Curtis's death in May 1980, it was re-released. Atmosphere was re-released as a 12-inch single by Factory Records in September with She's Lost Control as the B-side.

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3: I'm David, and I wish my wife June could have a heart attack again. She had her checkup with the cardiologist already booked. I'm David, and I wish my wife June could have a heart attack again. She had her checkup with the cardiologist already booked. It on the night of

have a conversation. What's the deal with these crooked contracts? You're just like my dad, leave a trail of destruction. If there was a God, I'd ask a lot of questions. And people always tell me that I ask too many questions. And if there was a God, he'd probably be in finance. And he'd take his coffee black.

Plenty of LFM, and from Melbourne, Mvina, fading to nowhere. Really sums up life, really, wherever it leads us.

0: I'm Mark Dransfield. Australia's primary school maths curriculum could be overhauled after the country scored poorly in a global exam of reading and mathematics. Dusty Fitzpatrick reports.
1: Teenagers in Australia have fallen 2 years behind the performance of students who sat an equivalent test 20 years ago. The program for international student assessment has been undertaken by Year 9 pupils every 3 years since 2000. Australia ranked 12th in the world in reading in the latest testing, dropping to 16th in maths. Council for Education Research's Dr. Jonas Bertling says the report also shows we have an issue with classroom discipline.
2: 4 in 10 students said that there's frequent noise and disorder.
1: The OECD believes smartphones and AI chatbots are accelerating a global educational decline.
0: The Prime Minister has blasted the ABC after the broadcaster claimed he did not declare an honorary membership of a golf club. The Marrickville Golf Club received $6 million in government funding to fix its sewerage system. The facility in Anthony Albanese's electorate got the money as part of the Commonwealth Grants Program. Mr Albanese says he wasn't aware he'd been made an honorary member more than 15 years ago.
3: I don't have a card. I don't go in there. I haven't been in there for years. I used to walk my dog along the path, as lots of people do, because it's a community club. The ABC were told this.
0: Police have raided the CFMEU headquarters in Brisbane this morning, weeks after raids on the construction union's Melbourne offices. Victoria Police have confirmed detectives from Task Force Hawk have executed a number of warrants in Victoria today, as well as in Queensland. 3 people have been arrested in Victoria and will be interviewed by police. South Australian police have arrested a man after a number of gel blasters and other prohibited weapons were found during the search of an Adelaide home. 6 gel blasters, a set of throwing knives, a butterfly knife, cannabis and drug paraphernalia were seized. A 24-year-old man will face court at a later date. The New South Wales Land Minister says legislation to address issues with land claims in the state will go before Parliament next week. There are calls for more clarity with more than 40,000 claims from local Aboriginal land councils sitting unresolved. The opposition leader has offered bipartisan support to the bill. Steve Camper says they're also working to make their way through the claims backlog.
4: A land claim is a one-line email. And essentially, it's pretty easy to lodge a land claim. But then to process that land claim can take months and months and months. So, yeah, we work hard at that.
0: Overseas now, and it's been revealed only one juror on the Lindsay Clancy trial in the United States was prepared to find her guilty. The mother is accused of murdering her 3 children, but she claims that she was suffering postpartum depression, leading to a mental health episode. Speaking to NBC, a juror says the holdout was a man who could not ultimately agree with the others.
5: He admitted he had reasonable doubt, and I started filling out the forms. I was so excited. And then he said, but I'm still not going to say that she's not guilty by reason of insanity.
0: This is AIR National News. Newly retired Collingwood Premiership star Steele Sidebottom has landed a new gig at North Melbourne. Sarah Patterson reports.
6: Sidebottom will have a say on who will be the next senior coach of the Kangaroos, having been named on the club's new 6-person selection panel. It follows the shock sacking of Alistair Clarkson, who still had 1 year left on his contract. Sidebottom's AFL career wound up following Collingwood's wildcard final loss to the Bulldogs. He'll be joined on the new panel by former North Melbourne skipper Andrew Swallow, Kangaroos chief executive Jennifer Watt, footy manager Todd Viney, AFLW coach Darren Crocker, and vice president Nick Dowling. Sarah Patterson, S Sport.
0: League great Mark Geyer believes injuries may catch up with the Knights in Friday night's elimination final against South Sydney. The Knights get Dom Young, Tyson Frizzell, Phoenix Crossland and Francis Manulelua back from injury and suspension for the Allianz Stadium clash. But Geyer has told Sports Today their squad is still stretched thin.
7: The Knights have been struck with the injury stick as well, both Dylan Lucas and Brown. And I think at the moment they're starting to tread water a little bit, the Knights.
0: And in tennis, Aryna Sabalenka and Jessica Pegula have advanced to the women's semis at the US Open. Frances Tiafo came from 2 sets down to beat fellow American Alex Mitchelson 5-7, 3-6, 7-5, 6-3, 7-6. Australian Independent Radio News.
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9: Well, a little cloudy this afternoon, possibly a shower as well. Tonight, 9 degrees, tomorrow, 15 and cloudy. A sunny Friday, though. Well, Friday afternoon. Currently, it's just on 12 degrees.
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0: 88.6, Money Valley FM, John Mayall, together with Todd Rundgren. That's what love will make you do. All kinds of crazy things, like teaching people to drive. Haven't done that for a while, though. And why aren't people taught to indicate when they reverse? Look, if you're supposed to indicate when you move forward, why would it be any different when you reverse? I know it's not a law, bizarrely. It's just common sense. What? Common sense? Oh, goodness. That's what indicators are for, to let people know what you're doing, including pedestrians who are walking through a car park, perhaps. Oh, somebody's reversing because they're indicating. I can see. Better than, you know, oh, somebody's about to run into me. Look, if you're moving forward or backwards, indicate which way you're turning the vehicle. It's so easy. Or is that just... No, that's just too sensitive.
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Yes, you don't know what you don't know. Well, I don't know. BB Sabina from Melbourne, that is, and lentils. Oh, sounds a little bit too healthy, doesn't it? Bit of a trick to cook them, cook those lentils properly, though. But can come out quite well. Why am I deliberating? And just ahead of BB Sabina, Laps from Sydney.

Hindsight. Yes, it's always a good thing to have, isn't it? Hindsight. 88.6, Plenty Value FM. And wrapping things up today with The Who. That's H-U all the way from Mongolia.

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2: I'm Mark Dransfield. Australian politicians have been deepfaked by a foreign influence network operating on Facebook, and researchers say there are many more just like it. Lee Harrison reports.
3: Research organisation Reset Tech has tracked more than 200 Facebook pages impersonating the Prime Minister, opposition leader Angus Taylor, One Nation leader Pauline Hanson, and many other political figures over the past 8 months. A report from the group has revealed the seemingly coordinated campaign and linked it back to an influencer business in Sri Lanka. Researchers found most targets were impersonated in short clips on Facebook Reels where they were falsely shown saying something inflammatory. Home Affairs Minister Tony Burke, who's been deepfaked by the network, has told the ABC it's more important than ever for people to check their sources. Lee Harrison, Air News.
2: Meantime, America is flagging concerns with the government's push to strengthen social media laws in Australia. More from Federal Politics Editor Michael Packey.
4: The Albanese government has released its proposed digital duty of care legislation, which would allow users to opt out of algorithms that drive social media feeds. Tech companies who breach the rules will face fines in excess of $100 million. Prime Minister Anthony Albanese is urging all parties to get on board once the bill is introduced into Parliament.
5: This is about putting the power back in the hands of consumers.
4: But Nationals leader Matt Canavan believes the legislation goes much further and could stifle genuine free speech.
6: And we should not allow this type of censorship to emerge in a free and open country.
4: The US has expressed ongoing concern with Australia's overall tech policy, with plans to raise the issue directly with the PM when he's in New York later this month. Michael Packey, Canberra.
2: Australian writer and the widow of former Prime Minister Bob Hawke, Blanche Delpuget, has died at the age of 82. Her family's revealed she died following complications from influenza. Australia's used car market has recorded a second consecutive month of growth in August. Used and demonstrator vehicle sales rose by 1.3%. The Automotive Dealer Association's James Vortman says cost of living could be a factor behind the increase.
7: You know, people are trying to save as much money as possible. They're looking for good deals on some of the significant purchases they make. And that would include people who need a car. And they might be inclined to look at the used car market rather than the new.
2: Overseas now, and a state of emergency has been declared in part of Malibu due to a massive and expanding sinkhole opening up in Nicolas Cage's driveway. More than 30 homes have been evacuated with utilities turned off. There are fears it could worsen amid high tides, rain and elevated surf. Meantime, valuable Renoir artworks have been stolen from a French museum in a daring raid. Correspondent Gavin Gray has details.
8: Two paintings by the Impressionist artist Pierre-Auguste Renoir have been stolen from a museum in the south of the country. Two thieves broke into the Renoir Museum, seizing four paintings, but dropping two of the works in the museum gardens as they escaped. The paintings, each worth more than 16 million Aussie dollars, are the latest high-profile pieces to have been stolen in a string of recent heists in Europe.
2: This is Air National News. First to tennis, and Jessica Pegula has now joined Aryna Sabalenka in the US Open semis. Air Sports' Paul Walsh has more.
9: First up, women's number one seed Aryna Sabalenka found herself a breakdown in the third set against the current Wimbledon champion Linda Noskova, but then dug deep to force the match to a tiebreaker and eventually win 7-6, 3-6, 7-6.
10: I honestly thought that that's it. The match is over, and probably that's what helped me to kind of like, I don't know, feel loose and just go after my shots.
9: In the second of the matches, 11th seed Francis Tiafo found himself two sets and a breakdown against fellow American Alex Mitchelson before he found top gear and took the next three sets and the match 5-7, 3-6, 7-5, 6-3, 7-6 in 4 hours and 39 minutes. Paul Walsh for Air Sport.
2: NRL and Cowboys star Ruben Cotter is free to play in Saturday's elimination final against the Sharks after successfully challenging the grading of a high tackle charge at the NRL judiciary. The side will also welcome back Zach Laybutt from concussion. And AFL chairman Craig Drummond has told the Sport Next conference the league probably needs a shorter game when Tasmania comes into the league in 2028. Meantime, Western Bulldogs midfielder Adam Treloar has called time on his 16-year career across three clubs, GWS, Collingwood and the Dogs. Australian Independent Radio News.

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0: I'm Alan Baskin. The Prime Minister is outselling the federal government's new social media proposals, arguing they'll give people greater control. Users would be able to opt out of algorithms that drive social media feeds. The tech companies would face fines of $100 million if they breached the rules. Anthony Albanese says the measures will help reduce harmful behaviour online.
1: We're hoping that there be constructive engagement on this. We want this to pass with the support of the whole parliament because it should, because this affects all Australians and it's about putting the power back in their hands.
0: Bob Hawke's widow, Blanche Delpuget, has died at the age of 82. She was a journalist and author, writing a biography of the then trade union leader before going on to become his second wife. Delpuget told the ABC she was unprepared for the vitriol the couple would face after Hawke broke up with his first wife, Hazel.
2: It was awful. It was absolutely frightfully nasty. I was in no way psychologically or intellectually prepared for the bile and venom.
0: Her family says she asked them to share her final message that our highest calling and greatest achievement is love, the rule of life, love one another. Researchers looked into what's behind an increase in petrol theft in New South Wales. Mark Dransfield reports.
3: The study found theft is being driven by broader cost of living pressures, not just high fuel prices. Petrol theft across New South Wales rose sharply between 2022 and 2024, despite a steady price at the Bowser. Bureau of Crime Statistics spokeswoman Jackie Fitzgerald says the rise in theft lined up with an increase in inflation.
4: Since 2024, the volume of petrol thefts has come down somewhat. Along the same pattern of the fall that we've seen in inflation, actually.
0: The number of Australians missing in the Nepal flooding disaster has been revised down from 36 to 35. A citizen who wasn't able to be reached in the wake of the flash flooding has made contact to confirm they are safe and well. More than 5,000 people remain unaccounted for almost 2 weeks on from the flash floods. Meta has launched a new AI product called Muse. Mark Zuckerberg explains what it does.
5: A personal agent that understands your goals and works 24/7 to help you achieve them. Whether that's strengthening your relationships, improving your health, managing your home, building a business, or helping you make or save money.
0: One of the so-called ISIS brides accused of owning and mistreating a slave has been refused bail by a Melbourne court for a second time. Federal police allege Zainab Ahmad crossed into Syria with her family in 2015 and made multiple social media posts showing support for the Islamic State terrorist group. The magistrate says Ms. Ahmad would pose an unacceptable risk if released into the community. This is AIR National News. Hugo Savala will shift to the halves for the Roosters in Sunday's NRL qualifying final against the Panthers. The 24-year-old reverts to his preferred position after the season-ending injury to Sam Walker. Captain James Tedesco has told Channel 9 they still have the quality to win even without Walker.
6: Hugo's been such a great talent for us all year. Wherever he's played, he's done a great job for us, and now he's back in his more comfortable position in the halves, and we've got a lot of confidence in him. Obviously, Chez, he's got so much game experience. He ices those big moments I'm going to need.
0: Pies forward Tim Membry has signed a one-year contract extension, which will see him enter his 15th AFL season. The key forward has so far kicked more than 350 goals across his AFL career. Despite having been in Melbourne for 5 days, San Francisco 49ers coach Kyle Shanahan says he's yet to experience the city itself. Friday morning's match against the LA Rams is the first of the regular season. Shanahan says that means there's no time for sightseeing.
7: I mean, I would love to say I'm getting out and experiencing Australia, and I'm sure if I did, I would think it's awesome. But this is just, we travel a lot, and when we do, we don't really do anything.
0: Australian Independent Radio News. I had-

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0: I'm Alan Baskin. The Prime Minister has remembered Blanche Dalpuget in federal parliament. The 82-year-old acclaimed author and widow of former Prime Minister Bob Hawke has died. She'd been battling breast cancer for some time. Anthony Albanese says Ms. Dalpuget was one of a kind.
1: She was so full of joy, and it was always a splendid privilege to be in her company. Our hearts right now are with her family and all who loved this much-loved Australian. May Blanche Dalpuget rest in peace.
0: Australia's primary school maths curriculum could be overhauled after the country scored poorly in a global exam of reading and mathematics. Dusty Fitzpatrick with that story.
2: Teenagers in Australia have fallen 2 years behind the performance of students who sat an equivalent test 20 years ago. The program for international student assessment has been undertaken by Year 9 pupils every 3 years since 2000. Australia ranked 12th in the world in reading in the latest testing, dropping to 16th in maths. Council for Education Research's Dr. Jonas Bertling says the report also shows we have an issue with classroom discipline.
3: 4 in 10 students said that there's frequent noise and disorder.
2: The OECD believes smartphones and AI chatbots are accelerating a global educational decline.
0: A 48-year-old man has been charged after 3 people were allegedly assaulted with an axe at a property in Victoria's East on Saturday. 2 men, aged 76 and 47, were flown to hospital with life-threatening injuries. They remain in hospital in a stable condition. A 74-year-old woman suffered critical injuries in the incident. Police say those involved all knew one another. The federal government has brushed aside concerns from the US about Australia's growing tech regulation. The latest measure would allow social media users to opt out of algorithms that drive content to an individual's feed. Tech companies that breach the rules would face $100 million fines, but America is warning against the proposed rules. Communications Minister Annika Wells has told News 24 Australia acts in its own national interest.
4: I haven't been approached by the US Consul General on this topic in my time as Minister for Communications.
0: Hundreds of mourners have attended the funeral of a Perth man who was fatally assaulted in Bali. Paul Dugan was on a night out in Kuta last month when it's alleged he was assaulted by a group at a bar. He was hospitalised and died days later. No charges have been laid. Australia's used car market has recorded a second consecutive month of growth in August. Used and demonstrator vehicle sales rose by 1.3%. The Automotive Dealer Association's James Voortman says cost of living could be a factor behind the increase.
5: You know, people are trying to save as much money as possible. They're looking for good deals on some of the significant purchases they make. And that would include people who need a car. And they might be inclined to look at the used car market rather than the new.
0: As the Australian share market, the All Ords has closed down 11 points at 9102. $1 Australian was buying 72.36 US cents. This is AIR National News. In AFL, there's another retirement at the Western Bulldogs. Alex Riddell has the story.
6: Western Bulldogs midfielder Adam Treloar has called time on his 16-year AFL career across GWS, Collingwood and the Bulldogs. The 33-year-old finishes with 263 games and 158 goals. During his time at Collingwood, Treloar won the 2018 Anzac Day medal and the Neil Danaher Trophy in 2019. He received an All-Australian Blazer in 2024 while at the Bulldogs after ranking number one in the competition for disposals and receiving 26 Brownlow votes. Alex Riddell, Melbourne.
0: Collingwood has announced a new strategic partnership with the NFL's Seattle Seahawks. Daily Cherry Evans has laid bare his ambition to win one final premiership before leaving the NRL. The veteran Roosters halfback is joining Hull FC in the Super League at the end of the season. He says he's determined to add another premiership to the one he won with Manly in his debut season of 2011.
7: Make no mistake that my desire to win a premiership here in these remaining games is something that I want more than anything. So I'm really clear on that. I'm really focused on that.
0: And LIV Golf has officially filed for bankruptcy in the United States. Aussie Cameron Smith owed more than $6.5 million. Australian Independent Radio News.
8: Lintie Valley FM weather. And currently in Mill Park, it's 11 degrees. In Whittlesea, it's 9 degrees. In St Andrews, it's 10 degrees. And in Lower Plenty, it's 11 degrees. Looking ahead for the rest of the week, for tomorrow, Thursday, we are expecting partly cloudy and a top of 15 degrees. For Friday, we're expecting mostly sunny and a top of 17 degrees. For Saturday, we're expecting mostly sunny and a top of 21 degrees. For Sunday, we're expecting partly cloudy and a top of 23 degrees. For Monday, we're expecting a shower or two and a top of 24 degrees. And for Tuesday, we're expecting showers and a top of 15 degrees.
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8: 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I am Craig Smith and I'm bringing you the usual motley assortment of memories and musical oddities. This week's show is a mixtape edition, and coming up in the second hour, we're going to have some 90s era neo-prog.

0: 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And we open the show this week with Canadian band Mahogany Rush. Not to be confused with that other Canadian band. The track Try for Freedom came from their 1977 album, World Anthem. And you can support young classical musicians and have a great afternoon of live music at the 2026 Preston Symphony Orchestra Youth Concerto Competition, being held on the 13th of September at Preston City Hall, 284 Gower Street, Preston, from 2:30 p.m. And you can call 9481 8810 for more information.
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0: 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And you have just been listening to a British band called Deep Feeling, the cover of Mason Williams' Classical Gas, and the original track Guillotine came from their one and only self-titled album released in 1971. The Australian Plant Society Yarra Yarra Group is holding its annual Australian Plants Expo on Saturday the 13th and Sunday the 14th of September from 10.30am until 3pm at the Eltham Community and Reception Centre, 801 Main Road, Eltham. It's a huge native plant fair with seven separate plant stalls, thousands of native plants, including grafted, uncommon species and indigenous plants. There's a modest entry fee of $5 for adults, $4 for concession, and children get in free.
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And you have just been listening to the godfather of electropop, Gary Numan. Slow Car to China and Cry the Clock Said came from his 1981 album, Dance. And if you are listening, you can let me know, 0468 277 886 is the number that you can send an text or a WhatsApp message to show your appreciation for the show. Let me know what you think of the selection this week. Let me know if you've got any ideas for something in a similar vein for future shows.

0: 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And you have just been listening to a Welsh neo-prog band called Pendragon. The tracks Comatose 1, View from the Seashore, Comatose 2, Space Cadet, and Comatose 3, Home and Dry, all came from their 2008 album Pure. If you were caring for someone with dementia, you might like to catch up with other carers over a cuppa at the HealthLink Cafe in Greensboro. It's a good chance to meet other carers in the area, swap some ideas, and maybe even have a laugh. They meet Wednesday mornings from 10 a.m. and it's at the HealthLink Cafe, 1 Flintoff Street, Greensboro.
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0: 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And you've just been listening to another Welsh neo-prog band, and this time it's Magenta. The tracks Spirit of the Sun, The Journey, The Battle and Thanksgiving made up the Children of the Sun suite, one of four extended suites on their 2001 debut double album, Revolutions. The Eltham Men's Shed Bike Project is a program that restores and donates bikes to families doing it tough, including refugees and those with special needs. The project works with local councils, schools and not-for-profit welfare organisations and has donated over 200 bikes, promoting physical and mental health and well-being for the community. You can donate bikes that might be in need of a bit of attention and that you no longer have any use for and let the team work their magic. For information, to volunteer your time, to donate your bike or even to join the shed, you can go to elthammenshed.com.au. 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
0: And that does bring us towards the end of this week's edition of Deep Cuts. Just a reminder that coming up at 8 o'clock, we have another terrific episode of All Things Classical with Stephen. To take us out tonight, Depeche Mode and Just Can't Get Enough from their 1981 album Speak and Spell, Orchestral Maneuvers in the Dark with Enola Gay from their 1980 album Organisation, Ultra Vox with Vienna from their 1980 album of the same name, and Visage with Fade to Grey from their 1980 self-titled album.

Good evening, everybody. It's 8 o'clock and time for All Things Classical here on 88.6 Plenty Valley FM. I'm Stephen Chaney, your host. Be here till 11 o'clock, bringing you 3 hours of music, predominantly based around the music of Arvo Pärt. The Estonian guy has a birthday in 2 days' time when he turns 91. And thanks to Craig for playing a couple of boyo bands from my homeland. I've not heard of them before because I've been in Australia since 97 and they were doing their thing in the last 25 years. So well done picking them up. They sounded rather nice, didn't they? Now, last week I played a lot of music by Arvo Pärt because he just won the Goethe Medal in Germany, which was the most prestigious thing you can get as a composer or an artist or a literary person. And tonight I'm featuring him again because he turns 91 on the 11th of September, which is 2 days away. And I'm very, very fond of playing composers and musicians who are still alive. In the classical world, that's quite difficult at times because, well, it's such a long time ago for many of them when they did their greatest work. But for him, mid-70s was his real time of great achievement. So I'm going to play some of those works tonight. And the one I'm going to start off with is perhaps his most famous version of Spiegel im Spiegel. Normally comes with cello and piano, but he originally recorded it when it was performed live with a violin. And this is the version I'm playing you tonight. Featuring Benjamin Hudson on violin and Jürgen Kluss on piano.

In the early part of his career, he composed music for films and TV series when he was living back in his native Estonia. But he escaped to the West in 1980, and he started exploring all sorts of styles of music over his career. In last week's show, I played a number of things from his youth back in the 60s, and his Symphony No. 1 and Symphony No. 3, and also played last week a version of that Spiegel im Spiegel for cello and piano, with Sally Mayer doing the cello and Sally Whitwell doing the piano. But that's a different version there with violin, and that's how he debuted it, where he was the actual violinist. You're listening to All Things Classical here on 88.6 Plenty Valley FM, looking at the music of Arvo Pärt. Now, one of the things that he did, he invented a new minimalist style of music, and he called it tintinnabuli, which is all about repetition and sequences. Well before the days of synthesized music, he got the musicians to play bum bum bum repetitively and doing it so well, and like all the very simple pieces, remarkably hard to do it properly. Now, Tabula Rasa, this is one of his other very famous pieces, and I played a version of it last week by the Ulster Orchestra, but tonight I'm taking a version from a different orchestra, which is actually 4 minutes longer, give you an idea about how you can interpret these pieces. And the one I'm playing tonight is played by the Congress Orchestra, and it's directed by Paolo Gatto. There are two movements. The first one is called Ludus, and that will be followed by the second one, Silentium. Enjoy this music, because this is what you would call in your face, really, in your face.

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There really was nothing like it before Arvo Pärt came along. And since his breakthrough back in the mid-70s, he's become the most performed live-in composer in the world from 2011 to 2018, and again in 2022 and 2025. Last year, he was the most performed live-in composer in the world. If he wasn't the first in those other years, he was the second, the other guy being John Williams of the Star Wars theme fame. Now, one of the other pieces he created back in 77 was a piece called Fratres, and this is all about taking instruments and doing crazy things with them based on a loose theme. And there is a variety. I've got a CD with the Orchestra of Flanders where they got Fratres for strings and percussion, for violin strings and percussion, for wind octet and percussion, for eight cellos, for string quartet, and also for cello and piano. And I'm going to give you a taste of what it's like in its full-blown glory with violin, strings and percussion, featuring the violin Peter Manning. Rudolf Werthen is trying to control this little lot. Oh yes. All things classical. Stephen Chaney, 88.6, here till 11 o'clock, featuring the music of Arvo Pärt, the greatest living composer. 91 in 2 days' time.

Amazing stuff there by Arvo Pärt, isn't it? Absolutely beautiful, really haunting music. And reminds me of my youth when I used to listen to some deep progressive music or some Mahler with headphones on in the dark, just floating away, just float away. That was the full-blown version of Fratres. And this is a very pared-down version for two instruments, for cello and piano. Features Franz Springwell on cello and Mireille Glaze on piano.

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A lot of his early work was inspired by Gregorian chants, and that was a piece from 1980 called De Profundis, which is a setting of Psalm 129. In that case, performed by the Theatre of Voices, directed by Paul Hillier, who's written a book about the man, and the organ there was played by Christopher Bowers Broadbent, and Dan Kennedy was bashing a bit of percussion in the background. It's 9:17, you're listening to All Things Classical here on 88.6 Plenty Valley FM. I'm Stephen Cheney, your host here until 11 o'clock. Now, one of the things I want to do tonight is show you some of the choral music that the man has created over the years. And one of the stories he likes to talk about is the very important part of the Christian doctrine in the New Testament about the way that Jesus was put to death and the stories about those Pharisees setting him off and being crucified and all those things. Now, I don't want to get overly religious, but he has set a lot of religious stories and psalms to music over the years. And the one I want to play you next is called And One of the Pharisees, which he wrote in 1990. And it's one of those beautiful pieces which has got so much passion inside it that you've really got to think, how wonderful would it be to be able to sing it? You know, I've sung in choirs and Welsh male voice choirs. We sing wonderful up-tempo music, but it's not always the easiest to understand if you're not a Welsh speaker. And although I can say Welsh words as if I can speak Welsh, in reality, I only understand a handful of the words because I grew up in the English-speaking bit of Wales, and now, many years on, most of the locals can actually speak the lingo themselves. And so I'm trying to understand how you can sing in Latin if you don't understand Latin. Not too difficult, I suppose. But this particular piece, I'm trying to get up on the CD player, and it doesn't want to play for me for some reason. So I'll play you instead a piece called Solfeggio, which he wrote in 1964 in his early career. And this is only a relatively short piece at 5 minutes long, and it's well worth listening to. Enjoy this Solfeggio.

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Those two pieces, believe it or not, have the same name, Summer, S-U-M-M-A. One was performed by strings and one by a choir. And you couldn't find two more different interpretations of the same thing, could you? And this is his setting of Cantate Domino, Psalm 95, written in 1977.

Inspiring stuff, isn't it? You're listening to All Things Classical with Stephen Cheney here on 88.6 Plenty Valley FM. And if you're wondering if I sound a little slurred or tired tonight, I was up and about this morning at 4.15 going off to Hopper's Crossing for a business meeting. I've had a little nap during the day, but those 4 o'clock starts do take their toll. Now, one of the beautiful pieces of music that he's very famous for is called the Magnificat. I'm going to play you now two different versions of Magnificat, both by Paul Hillier, but with different ensembles. And it was written in 1989 and is one of his most famous pieces. It really is a truly beautiful piece of music. And if my CD player will let me play track 20, there we go. Off you go then. Thank you very much.

those two recordings of the Magnificat were both conducted and directed by Paul Hillier. The first one was recorded in 1996 with the Theatre of Voices, and the second one was recorded 10 years later with the Estonian Philharmonic Chamber Choir. Which of those two versions did you like best? I thought they were both beautiful, really beautiful. 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One more with the Theatre of Voices, and this is the setting of the Beatitudes, which is also known as the Sermon on the Mount.

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I'm Stephen Cheney, your host, until 11 o'clock tonight, featuring the music of Arvo Pärt, who turns 91 in 2 days' time, focusing at this stage of the program on some of his sacred music, which is very, very important to him. He was a good convert about 40-odd years ago, and he's been taking his religious music to the forefront of his creative genius. It's now 9:59, another hour and a bit before I head off to get some sleep. Now, going back to Paul Hillier and the Estonian Philharmonic Chamber Choir with their brilliant recording in 2005-2006 of various sacred works, this piece to open the album is called Da Pacem Domine, written by Arvo Pärt in 2004.

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those two pieces back to back, Psalms 117 and 131, and they were set by Arvo Pärt back in 1984 to some Russian Orthodox texts, and he calls them two Slavonic Psalms. And beautiful they were, weren't they? That's why there's a little gap between those, Matt, letting them roll in from one to the other. You're listening to All Things Classical with Steve and Cheney here on 88.6 Plenty Valley FM. Now, I've got another CD in my collection by Arvo Pärt. This is called Passio, which in English is the St. John Passion. And this lot is played by the Tonus Peregrinus Ensemble, a whole bunch of great singers and musicians, directed by Anthony Pitts. And what they've done is they've taken the Passion of Christ as per the Gospel of John, and they put together four distinct movements. I'm going to play you the first one now, and this is the start of the whole story. I can't play it all because it takes over an hour, and I've only got 45 minutes left. I'm going to play you a couple of pieces, though. Jesus is betrayed and arrested in Gethsemane, which comes from John chapter 18, verses 1 to 12. And following that up, there'll be another piece, which is Jesus is interrogated by the high priest and denied by Peter, which takes the text from John chapter 18, verses 13 to 27. So these two pieces will take us about 20 minutes or so to go through, and they are really very, very haunting. They were all recorded at the Abbey Church of St. Peter and St. Paul in Dorchester-on-Thames in the UK between the 15th and 18th of May and also on the 28th of June 2001. So a very specific one this was done. Enjoy this next 20-odd minutes of music by Arvo Pärt, Passio Domini Nostri Jesu Christi Secundum Joannem.

Now, the fourth movement in this rather magnificent piece is called Jesus is Crucified at Golgotha, based on the text in the Bible from John chapter 19, verses 16 to 30. 14 minutes of just magnificent, magnificent music. 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I'm here until 11 o'clock tonight.

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5: And since 8 o'clock, you've been listening to myself, Stephen Cheney, present a feature really on the most performed living composer in the world, Arvo Pärt, who turns 91 on the 11th of September, which is 2 days away from now. And a couple of weeks ago, on the 28th of August, he won the very prestigious Goethe Award in Germany for his cultural achievements. He's lived a lot of his life there, and he's very much one of these pan-European people who has given so much to the world in all sorts of forms of music. I'll be back next Wednesday night with some young students from Michelle's School of Music. They've done our visits proud in the past. The singers, fabulous singers, good entertainment, good chat, lovely singing. And it's now only about 6 minutes to go, so I'm going to play out with the other version of Spiegel im Spiegel. Last week I played the cello and piano version. Earlier on tonight I played the violin and piano version. And now, to play out, I'm going to play the viola.

and piano version, in this instance played by Benjamin Hudson and Jürgen Cruz on piano. Thanks for your time. Have a lovely week, and spring is in the air, and enjoy the footy finals and whatever your garden is doing and whatever else you do in your life. Enjoy the next week until we meet again.

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0: 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And what I do?
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1: Oh, I'm late for work. I've got to get there on time, another boss will kill me. Come on, get out of the way. I'm going to be late. I know I shouldn't be speeding, but I don't care. I need to get to work fast. The boss will kill me if I don't.
2: It might be you who ends up killing or seriously injuring yourself or someone else on the road by speeding. It could be a pedestrian about to step out on the road or your own kid sitting in the car with you on the way to school. Speed is one of the main causes of crashes on Victorian roads. 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
1: Hey there, this is Russell Morris. It must be really difficult to make a career out of music these days. Way back in the 70s and 80s, you could actually go to a radio station, talk to the program manager and say, hey, what do you think? And because we got airplay, we became known, which has the snowball effect. Your record starts to move, and the record really is the spokesman for the band. For young bands these days, they're not getting any airplay, and therefore they're not making a living, and therefore the bands are breaking up before they even begin to start. 50% airplay for Australian product would be fantastic. It would be our culture. We're progressing. Let's try and get that airplay level up to 50%.
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1: The standard emergency warning signal has been adopted nationally to precede a warning of an emergency situation such as a fire, flood, or earthquake aftershock. 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
1: This is your captain speaking. We're about to hit some strong turbulence, so please fasten your seat. Oh, hang on. I just got a video of my son with our dog. Look at that.
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1: 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I wonder who it is. Could be important. 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

0: Good morning, I'm Lee Harrison. One Nation leader Pauline Hanson denies calling Liberal MP Andrew Hastie a traitor. Mr Hastie is demanding Senator Hanson remove a cartoon from her social media sites, which makes the claim. The former elite soldier believes One Nation is targeting him after he testified in the Ben Robert Smith defamation case. Senator Hanson has told News 24 Mr Hastie is making a mountain out of a molehill.
1: I'm not calling him a traitor to his country, which he made that statement that I never said that. It is a satirical cartoon.
0: There's a push among independent MPs to overhaul the Commonwealth Grants Program amid fresh claims of pork barrelling. New research shows the $560 million scheme has overwhelmingly favoured Labor electorates. The Prime Minister has been forced to defend a $6 million grant to a golf club in his Sydney seat, saying the money was used to fix the sewerage system. Police are continuing to search for the man responsible for a shooting on the New South Wales Central Coast, which left another man in a critical condition. Emergency services were called yesterday morning to find a 37-year-old with gunshot wounds to his hand and torso. Detectives believe the incident was a targeted attack. Neighbour Alana says it's rocked an otherwise close-knit community.
2: I've been here for 12 years, so something like this has never really happened in Berkeley Vale. So everyone's still in a bit of shock.
0: Victoria Police and Crime Stoppers have launched a new campaign targeting retail theft and violence. Repeat offenders account for more than half the cases of retail theft. Crime Stoppers Victoria CEO Stella Smith says the offenders are callous and determined.
3: This is not about feeding a hungry family. This is about stealing to order, and they don't mind how much harm they cause.
0: Queensland's health minister has defended the LNP's decision to scrap publicly funded pill testing. It comes following the announcement that pill testing will be made permanent in New South Wales after a trial at music festivals was linked to a decrease in drug-related hospitalisations. But Tim Nicholls says his government has data that rejects those findings, and supporting pill testing simply sends the wrong message.
4: We're not persuaded that publicly funded drug checking is in any way a way that we can minimise harm, and we believe it dilutes the message, and that message is that there is no safe way to take these illegal drugs.
0: Briefly in other news, global oil prices have surged as tensions between Iran and the US escalate. And the energy rulemaker has finalised new protections for Australian households struggling to pay their bills. This is Air National News. Geelong defender Lawson Humphreys thinks tomorrow night's clash with Fremantle will be won and lost in the first quarter. The Cats have arrived in Perth ahead of the must-win match, having an equal one-win, one-loss record against the Dockers this season. The West Aussie says after Frio's poor start against the Hawks last week, he expects them to come out firing.
5: I think early on in the game it's going to be a real tussle who can get the game on their terms early. I think that'll be a big read. I know Frio probably didn't feel like they did early, and probably as the game went on they looked better. I think it'll be early, they'll be really revved up and they'll want to start the game really well.
0: Hugo Savala is out to prove he's more than just a fill-in when the Roosters tackle the Panthers in their NRL qualifying final. After playing in the centres all season, Savala will take over in the halves from the injured Sam Walker. He says he's determined to show what he can do.
6: You know, I grew up playing that position. It is my preferred position, but, on Sunday is a great chance to prove myself, I guess.
0: Socceroos star Christian Velpato's future's unknown after New South Wales police confirmed he's tested positive for cocaine. And Wallabies fly half Tom Lyon has been named for his return in Saturday's Super Rugby Australian opener. He'll line up for the Reds against the Force before the Brumbies take on the Waratahs. Australian Independent Radio News.
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0: Good morning, I'm Lee Harrison. Global oil prices have surged again after strikes on tankers in the Gulf and attacks on oil facilities in Saudi Arabia. The US says it struck five Iranian tankers in response to Iran targeting a warship before Tehran announced retaliation against eight tankers and an American base in Jordan. Houthi rebels also launched drone and missile attacks on several Saudi oil sites. One Nation leader Pauline Hanson says Liberal MP Andrew Hastie is making a mountain out of a molehill over a cartoon on her website. The former elite soldier is demanding Senator Hanson remove the cartoon, which labels him a traitor. Mr. Hastie believes he's being targeted because he was subpoenaed to give evidence in the Ben Robert Smith defamation case. Senator Hanson has told News 24 that's not the case, arguing the cartoon is satire and she doesn't believe Mr. Hastie is a traitor.
1: I have the highest regard for people in the Defence Force and who fought for and are prepared to put their lives on the line for this country. And I respect him for his services that he's done for Australia. But I have not called him a traitor.
0: A safety researcher at artificial intelligence company Anthropic says he believes there's a 10% chance AI could kill all humans within a decade. In a post on social media, Evan Hubinger says the risk from the current models is low, but the technology may improve upon itself until it poses an existential risk to humanity. A 32-year-old man has been shot dead in Sydney's southwest. The incident unfolded at a community centre car park in Punchbowl just before 6 o'clock last night. Paramedics treated the victim, but he died at the scene. This onlooker has told the ABC he heard multiple gunshots.
2: I was just walking right here. I heard a bang. Turned around. I saw this black ute car. It was pulled in. Another bang, bang. And then someone got in the car, backed off, drove off. After that, I ran over there and I just started giving the guy CPR.
0: Australians are being urged to get disaster ready ahead of a dangerous spring and summer forecast. Forecasters predict hot weather and low rainfall will trigger heat waves and early season bushfires. Emergency management official Pat Hetherington says households should begin preparations now.
3: Prepare an emergency kit with essential supplies. Check that your insurance arrangements are up to date and suited to your local conditions. Prepare your property for the hazards that are most likely to occur in your area.
0: Briefly in other news, the number of used cars being sold across the country has increased for the second consecutive month. And five baby orangutans have been found in a forest in India's east, prompting an investigation into how they got so far from their natural habitat. This is Air National News. To rugby league first up, and Sharks playmaker Brayden Trindle insists he won't be hiding in his return from injury this weekend. The crafty 5'8 will make his comeback from a shoulder injury against the Cowboys in a knockout final on Saturday night. Trindle says he's not expecting to be protected by his forward pack.
4: Nah, it's always good when those boys are making my tackles, but I'll stand up for myself and stand my ground as well, so I'm there to make my tackles as well.
0: Western Bulldogs midfielder Adam Treloar has called time in his AFL career after 263 games. Treloar says the Bulldogs took him in when he was at his most vulnerable.
5: Obviously didn't leave in the most comfortable way when I left Collingwood, but to be here and come here and represent the Bulldogs, proudest years of my life, wholeheartedly they are. The best fan base, the best people, club that I'll support for the rest of my life. That's why the decision to not want to pursue elsewhere, because I wanted to obviously finish here.
0: Cricket Australia's move to privatise the Big Bash with the sale of the Melbourne Renegades continues to divide the sport. Cricket New South Wales releasing a statement expressing its disappointment by the decision, which could affect grassroots development. And LIV Golf has officially filed for bankruptcy in the United States. Aussie Cameron Smith is listed as the fourth largest creditor, owed more than $6.5 million. Australian Independent Radio News.
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0: One in five men across Australia will be diagnosed with prostate cancer in their lifetime. The Eltham Prostate Cancer Information and Support Group aims to provide a supportive environment for men and partners to connect with others going through a similar journey and share their experiences to improve health and well-being. The group meets monthly at Eltham CFA, 909 Main Road, Eltham, on the third Monday of the month at 7 p.m.
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0: Good morning, I'm Lee Harrison. Global oil prices have climbed back above $100 a barrel for the first time since July as the Middle East conflict escalates. Both America and Iran have attacked tankers in the Gulf region, while Saudi oil infrastructure has also come under fire by Houthi rebels. U.S. President Donald Trump claims Tehran is trying to influence America's midterm elections, arguing it won't take long for his administration to bring energy costs down.
1: Shortly, but right after the election, because they'd like to have it that way, but right after the election, oil prices are going to be tumbling downward.
0: The New South Wales opposition leader says something must change after the third deadly shooting in Sydney in the space of just 9 days. A 32-year-old boxing coach was gunned down in the car park of the Punchbowl Community Centre. Police are treating his death as a targeted attack and are investigating links to organised crime. Kelly Sloan says the government needs to take further action.
2: The fact that this happens in a busy place near school kids, that school kids witness the aftermath is deeply disturbing. It's time for the government to stop with the rhetoric and get this gangland crime in control.
0: Victoria's recording almost as many home burglaries as New South Wales and Queensland combined. Insurance Council data has found there have been 3,900 property theft and burglary claims in Victoria over the past financial year, more than 100 a day. New protections have been finalised for Australian households struggling to pay their electricity bills. The Energy Markets Commission has simplified eligibility categories for customers who need flexible payment plans. Retailers will be required to make contact with struggling households through at least two communication channels. New research has found super retirement spending is supporting almost 500,000 jobs. The survey commissioned by the Super Member Council has found their spending adds $121 billion to the economy a year. Council Chief Executive Misha Schubert says their higher spending strengthens the broader economy.
3: Retirees go and spend that money buying a cup of coffee in their local businesses, travelling around the country as caravanners.
0: In other news, a safety researcher with Anthropic has publicly stated he believes there's a more than 10% chance AI could kill all humans within a decade. Airports across the UK are still experiencing delays after thousands of flights were cancelled by an air traffic control data issue. And tens of thousands of people have lined the streets of Norway to pay their respects to the country's King Harald, who's died after 35 years on the throne. This is Air National News. Tennis first up and the quarterfinals action continues at Flushing Meadows, Paul Walsh reports.
4: Alina Rybakina has come from a set down against Qin Wen Zhen from China to play her way into her first US Open semi-final and in doing so elevated herself to Women's World number one thanks to a final scoreline of 3-6, 6-1, 6-4. However, for the two times Grand Slam champion, there's still a job to be done.
5: It's great. You never know how long you're going to stay. I want to win the titles, still in the tournament, so all my thoughts are just for the next match.
4: And that next match will be against the fourth seed Coco Gauff, who survived two match points in the second set against Mia Andreeva to eventually take the match 2-6, 7-6, 6-2. Still to come on day 11, the last of the men's quarterfinals matches, with Karen Khachanov up against Alexander Blok, while the tournament's number one seed Alexander Zverev will take on the Dutchman Baltic van der Zandslop. This is Paul Walsh for Airsport.
0: Geelong's arrived in Perth ahead of tomorrow night's semi-final against Fremantle. The Cats are toying with making at least one change after Sam De Koning was left out of last week's elimination final win over Carlton. The Sharks are backing their fans to travel to Allianz Stadium for their home elimination final against the Cowboys. And the Opals have defeated Italy by 2 points to move into the quarterfinals at the Women's Basketball World Cup. Australian Independent Radio News.
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1: It's been 1 week since we met. 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Never like this.

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0: Good morning, I'm Lee Harrison. Global oil prices have climbed back above $100 a barrel for the first time since July. The latest surge follows United States and Iranian attacks on tankers in the Gulf region. Yemen's Houthis have also targeted oil facilities in Saudi Arabia. A national senator believes the Prime Minister should face consequences over a $6 million grant to a golf club in his Sydney electorate. Anthony Albanese was an honorary member of the Marrickville Golf Club, which received federal funding to fix its sewage system. Bridget McKenzie had to resign from her portfolio in the previous coalition government when she failed to declare an honorary membership of a gun club. She says Mr. Albanese didn't declare his membership and should face a similar fate.
1: The Prime Minister needs to uphold his own standards, the standards that he expected me to be held to.
0: A manhunt's underway after a boxing coach was gunned down at a community centre in Sydney's southwest. 32-year-old Louis Meehan was shot dead at Punchbowl in what police are treating as a targeted attack. The latest incident is the third deadly shooting in the city in the space of just 9 days. Former detective Peter Moroney says a number of people were in the area when the shots rang out.
2: The victim was in the car park there near Punchbowl Community Centre, gunned down. While many people were around and kids filled or were involved within the community centre. Reckless, careless, absolutely.
0: Victoria's recorded the nation's highest number of car theft and car break-ins, more than every other capital city combined. A car's stolen or broken into every 43 minutes. Andrew Hall of the Insurance Council says most of them are broken down for parts and sold in Iran and Russia.
3: 10,000 cars have to go somewhere, and considering that two-thirds of them that are stolen out of Melbourne are never recovered, this is seriously a major operation that's underway these days in Victoria.
0: Researchers have found a common cholesterol-lowering drug can significantly reduce the risk of heart attack or stroke in those over 70. The joint Monash and Curtin University study examined nearly 10,000 Australians taking statins in general practice. Co-author Professor Christopher Reid says the study is one of very few focusing specifically on older patients.
4: Statin treatment in people over the age of 70, for both men and women, there's a very clear 30% reduction in future heart attack and strokes.
0: A new analysis has found half of all homes bought in Sydney and Melbourne in the past 12 months are now worth less than they were purchased for. Cotality research suggests one in three Australian homes purchased since August 2025 would sell for less today. This is AIR National News. Geelong defender Lawson Humphreys thinks tomorrow night's clash with Fremantle will be won and lost in the first quarter. The Cats have arrived in Perth ahead of the must-win match, having an equal one-win, one-loss record against the Dockers this season. The West Aussie says after Frio's poor start against the Hawks last week, he expects them to come out firing.
5: I think early on in the game it's going to be a real tussle who can get the game on their terms early. I think that'll be a big read. I know Frio probably didn't feel like they did early, and probably as the game went on they looked better. I think it'll be early. They'll be really revved up and they'll want to start the game really well.
0: Hugo Savala is out to prove he's more than just a fill-in when the Roosters tackle the Panthers in their NRL qualifying final. After playing in the centres all season, Savala will take over in the halves from the injured Sam Walker. He says he's determined to show what he can do.
6: You know, I grew up playing that position. It is my preferred position, but, you know, on Sunday is a great chance to prove myself, I guess.
0: Socceroos star Christian Velpato's future's unknown after New South Wales police confirmed he's tested positive for cocaine. And Wallabies fly half Tom Lyon has been named for his return in Saturday's Super Rugby Australian opener. He'll line up for the Reds against the Force before the Brumbies take on the Waratahs. Australian Independent Radio News.
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September 7 in 1953 was the birthday of the very charismatic Mark Hunter, lead singer of Dragon from 1973 to 1997. He would have been 71 this week if he was still with us. Dragon's April Sun in Cuba spent 22 weeks on the Oz charts in 1977 and 1978, peaking at number two. Welcome to Prime Rock. You're with Greg Hayward, and over the next 3 hours, I'll be playing some of the best rock and blues from Australia and around the world. And some really great music in today's special segments. This hour, I'll be playing songs that have had a part of a milestone in rock music from this week in history. In the second hour, a fresh, shiny batch of new Aussie rock releases. Then to bring us home in third hour, this week's Prime Rock Classics. But now, a song from the 60s from Johnny Johnson and his Bandwagon. His cover version of the Hollies' massive hit, He Ain't Heavy, He's My Brother.

That was Free Fallen from Sydney's Choir Boys, a track from the six-pack of Tom Petty CD the guys released as a giveaway a few years ago, bringing Aussie pub rock to those well-known songs. Okay, so today's Prime Rock Focus segment, we're looking at and playing songs from artists that have made an impact on the world of rock from this week in rock history. The first song today is from an album released in September 4, 1970, The Rolling Stones in concert with Get Your Ya-Ya's Out. The album was assembled from two concerts by the band from late in 1969 and reportedly released to combat the Liver Than It You'll Ever Be bootleg album, which was proving to be very popular with their fans at the time. Get Your Ya-Ya's Out was the first ever live album to reach number one in the UK. And from that album, this is Sympathy for the Devil from Madison Square Garden.

Now the Beatles with Eleanor Rigby from the Rubber Soul album, which hit number one in the US this week in September in 1966. Eleanor Rigby is the only Beatles song to reach number one in the UK, on which none of the Beatles played any instruments. The instrumental backing is all George Martin-led strings. The only Beatle involvement on that one is vocals from Paul, George and John. Next up, Fleetwood Mac with probably their most successful song from the Lindsey Buckingham Stevie Nicks era, the one that catapulted Stevie to the world's attention from the self-titled album that reached number one in the US last week in 1976, The Haunting Rhiannon.

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final piece of the This Week in Rock segment was The Miracle of Joey Ramone, a track from what was arguably the largest initial release of any album, when U2's Songs of Innocence was famously released as a free download as part of the Apple products release on September 9 in 2014. Now, I still have my digital copy of Songs of Innocence, but fair to say, not everyone was happy with the freebie and many were removed. Before that was Men at Work, the big hit from the Business as Usual album, Who Can It Be Now? And that song hit number 2 in the Australian charts in This Week in 1981. And then the next year, also in This Week in September in 1982, Men at Work started their first tour of the US supporting Fleetwood Mac. Next up, my favourite Easy Beat song and their single from 1969 off the Friends album, Saint Louis.

You listen to Prime Rock with Greg Haywood, and that was Australia's most successful and popular band in the 70s, Sherbet, with their cover of Stephen Stills' Love the One You're With, the lead track from their debut album, Time Change and Natural Progression. Next up, some great guitar blues in the latest single from Sydney band Dave Favours and the Roadside Ashes. From June, this is Waterfront Blues.

Waterfront Blues from Dave Favors and the Roadside Ashes. Now to finish this hour, Dire Straits with Romeo and Juliet from the Live Alchemy album. I'll be back with this week's new Aussie prime rock after the news.

0: Hello there, I'm Sean Bindley. Liberal MP Andrew Hastie says he's fighting for veterans who don't have a voice after One Nation labelled him a traitor. Mr Hastie is demanding the party leader, Pauline Hanson, remove a cartoon on her website that describes him in that way. The former elite soldier believes he's being targeted after testifying in the Ben Roberts Smith case. Mr Hastie says he wasn't the only veteran subpoenaed, but he has a public profile.
1: You call someone a traitor, particularly who served in their uniform for 12 years and 8 months, you call me a traitor 8 times, guess what, you've got a fight on your hands. And moreover, I'm standing up for the veteran.